0: concealed by false container floors. It follows the seizure of other border control drugs in Queensland last month. Opposition leader Angus Taylor has reiterated a call for a scrapping of the tax changes. Negotiations between the Greens and the Albanese government on the negative gearing and the capital gains legislation continue. The Greens say it's too generous. A Labor-led committee has recommended the changes be passed. Mr. Taylor says he's wary of the current negotiations.
1: It's true that Labor appears to be doing a dirty deal with the Greens, and you should always be very worried when Labor does a dirty deal with the Greens.
0: More than 7,000 people have responded to a national survey seeking young people's experiences with consent and sex education. The results will provide guidance on how to teach relevant, practical and realistic consent and sex education. Commissioner Deb Sabaris has told National Radio News she's been impressed with the responses so far.
2: We've had a very broad range of children and young people across Australia, from our rural and remote communities, First Nations children, children who identify as queer. We've had a slightly larger number of girls and boys completing the survey, but we're really happy with the response.
0: The On Your Terms survey is open to people aged 14 to 18 until June 30. And overseas, twin brothers have married twin sisters, each couple sharing the same first names, in a combined ceremony in Nigeria. It's being described as a once-in-a-lifetime wedding. To sport now with the FIFA World Cup, anti-regime protests have been held outside Iran's game against Belgium in Los Angeles. The game ended in a nil-all draw. Meantime, Spain defeated Saudi Arabia 4-0. Uruguay and Cape Verde in action, while New Zealand take on Egypt later this morning. And in motorsport, Anton Di Pasquale has claimed the final race of the Darwin Triple Crown, leading home Matt Payne and Cam Waters under safety car yesterday.
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8: 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We are also proudly sponsored by OTG Capital, a investment trust for wholesale investors specialising in private credit. That's the end of the paid bit. We're now into the good stuff, where we are talking today to Justin Bott, who is the Media Information Officer from Services Australia. You may know them also as Centrelink. Now, Justin has been on the show many, many times, and we are talking about a whole range of really good stuff. Just recently, I found out all about a couple of services I had no clue about. And given my age and the fact that I've been around a lot of not-for-profits, I was really genuinely surprised. And that's good. I like that. So I can always say I've learned something new. And so, Justin, today we're going to talk something that is a bit near and dear to my heart, but I think it's probably near and dear to a lot of people at this point in time, yep. Given we've just had a recent federal budget. And we're talking today about, you know, retiring. Now, it's one of those interesting things because the retirement age is something that we discuss, but I guess because of various finances and various rules and tax breaks and super, people can start thinking seriously about retiring anytime, I guess, from 60 onwards. And the actual retirement age has changed over, I guess, the last 15, 20 years as well. So I guess to get things started, you know, how big is when to retire a decision? How big is that decision?
6: Yeah, it's massive. So this is one of those life-changing, life-altering decisions. It's right up there with getting married, having kids, buying and selling a house is retirement. And that's because yesterday I might have been working full-time and I had him working with employers or employees and, you know, that was part of my identity. And today that's all stopped. And from this point onwards, that whole part of my life is not there anymore. And from a retirement investment planning, yesterday, it's the end of me spending 40-plus years compulsorily saving for my retirement to just theoretically click over to, from today, be happy to spend the money that I just spent all those years trying to build up in the first place. So there's a real mental shift that occurs when I'm coming into retirement. And it's not a short time either. Retirement is potentially, for some people, 30-plus years. So you're looking at another working life on top of the working life that you had for living in retirement. And so the big question there is, am I planning for 15 years, 20 years? And I'm sure you know there's a lot of people when they come into approaching retirement, they come up with great strategies to look after themselves for the next 2 years, but they don't think about where they're going to be in 5 years' time, 10 years' time, 20 years' time. Do I, you know, new cars, new washing machines? What repairs am I going to need for a house over 15, 20 years? I haven't put any thought into any of those sorts of issues. So it's a lot happens and there's a lot of thought for people that have never thought about these sorts of things before that they need to start thinking about when they retire.
8: Wow. And when you put it in those terms, you know, I've only been in the finance game for, I guess, 8-9 years now. I used to be in IT before I cross-trained over. And one of the aspects, I guess, when thinking about retirement, there are so many people involved in this sphere of financial services. Yep. We've had a lot of them on the show. So we've had people that do estate planning, last wills and testaments, powers of attorney. So, you know, you may retire, but are you compos mentis or are you doulally? And so all of that comes into play. And
6: insurance, financial planning.
8: Yep.
6: There'll be real estate and real estate agents and there's a whole world of aged care and everything else that's potentially associated with that as well.
8: And I just recently had a lovely lady from Newcastle, Jen Richardson. We were talking about gender gaps in super. And so, you know, why are women retiring with less than men? Compounding with the fact that women are living anywhere between 3 to 4, possibly even 5 years on average, longer than men. And so, you know, when one looks in an aged care home, I had an estate planning guy tell me once, it's roughly 3.5 to 1 women to men in aged care homes these days. And that's not malarkey. That's, you know, actuarial reality as well. The average age, if you look up ABS, I think a woman in Australia will now live to about 84 and a half and a man about 81. 81 and a bit. Now, those are also climbing. So by the time you and I get to that age, Justin, it may have elongated a couple more years still. And so when you are thinking about retiring in your early 60s, you're absolutely right. You could be looking at another 30, potentially 40 years of living and wondering how the hell you're going to make ends meet.
6: And the big question that often comes up is, you know, when am I allowed to retire? So we talk about retirement age, and it is actually really important to say that there really is no such thing as retirement age. So there's no golden handshake. I reach a certain age and therefore I must take the golden handshake and I must leave. The Age Discrimination Act makes sure that that doesn't happen any longer. But there are two ages that you do need to think about when you are thinking about when am I going to retire, am I ready to retire? So the first one, you've sort of mentioned already, it's when I turn 60. So when I turn 60 and I meet a release condition in my superannuation, I can access my superannuation tax-free from 60 years of age. At 65, everybody can access their superannuation even if they haven't retired. So at 60, the usual condition of release would be that there's been a significant change in my work or I've stopped work altogether, then I can access my super. At 65, everybody can access their super, whether they're working or not, doesn't matter. So 60 to 65 for super. and 67 being age pension age or when I'm eligible for an age pension. But none of those dates, particularly 65 and 67, none of them say you have to stop work. They're just the days that you may become able to access your super if you want to. You may be able to claim an age pension even if you are working because of the way the age pension income test works. So they're significant dates in your retirement planning, but then neither of them say you must stop work at this day. That's really important to say. It's an age pension. It's not a retirement pension. And it's one of those myths that are out there very often that people say, well, I can't get a pension because I'm working. It's not how the pension works. So it might be that you don't qualify because your income is too high, but that isn't necessarily the case. So those are the days you're looking at. 65 for full access to super, 67 when you turn age pension age.
8: I guess one of the things that I certainly saw a lot of discussion around, particularly in my 50s when I was retrenched and was looking for work after IT, decided I was too old and nobody looked at me and went, yeah, I'd love to hire you, Ray. So I wandered for quite a number of years before I settled and retrained. Now, I know, particularly in regional centres, there were many, many people in my situation in their 50s and early 60s that couldn't find work, and so they were on what would best be termed unemployment benefits. It's called Job Seeker these days, isn't it?
6: Yep. Job Seeker payment.
8: Okay. So they then were talking about being on a Job Seeker payment from that time in their mid-50s all the way through to 67. Because that was when they could actually get the age pension. Is that still a thing, Justin, that men and women in that horrible bracket of mid to late 50s and beyond that find it hard to get work, and even their kids are finding it hard these days, and AI is not making their lives any easier. But that's the harsh reality that we're facing, aren't we?
6: Yeah, so if you're not yet age pension age, and we know that statistically speaking there is a significant number of people, I can't tell you the actual numbers, but it's a large number of people who've had to stop work earlier than they intended to stop work from forces completely outside of their control. So been made redundant, they've had an accident, there's been family emergencies and they've had to look out for other people, whatever it might be. That all of a sudden they had a great plan to take care of them into their 60s and 70s and the whole thing got short-circuited at 55. Now, when you're under age pension age, which is 67, the main payment for people is job seeker payment, which is where you are expected to be actively looking for work. Now, the thing about that is that when you are over 55, remember it's 55, the conditions change in recognition that it is just harder for people over 55 years of age to actually look for work. So you won't necessarily have the same requirements that somebody who's 25 might have, but you might be eligible for the same payment. But job seeker payment is absolutely the main payment that people would be going for. If you've got a significant illness, it might be disability support pension. If you're caring for someone, it might be carer payment. But otherwise, it's job seeker payment with the purpose being to try and actually get you back into the workforce regardless of your age. So that's the main thing there. Yep.
8: Yeah, I guess one of the things I want to do, we're going to go to a break early because I want to pick up on this and flesh it out. About what is a comfortable retirement, and I think that's open for a fair bit of discussion. You're here on Dollars and Making Sense, a weekly show about finance, money and investing. I'm really pleased to have the microphone Justin Bott, who is the Media Information Officer from Services Australia, and today we're talking about retirement. 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Hi, Hi, and welcome back to Dollars and Making Sense, a weekly show about finance, money and investing. I'm your host, Ray Trevison. And with me this week is Justin Bott, the Media Information Officer from Services Australia, and we're talking about retirement. Now, before we went to the break, Justin, we were talking about age, you know, the three important ages, 60, 65 and 67. And one of the things that I'm finding of interest, ladies and gentlemen, I do engage in social media and again, depending on your flavour, but I actually see Justin coming across my feed in other bits of media that he does, and it's nice to see. But what I'm also getting in my feed are various licensed financial planners, and the topic is about how much should you be retiring with? Because superannuation, wonderful gift that was given to us by a politician back in the 90s, and here we are today in 2026 with a $5 trillion dollar industry, and it keeps growing and growing, but not everybody's got what necessarily may be the right share. Now, there's an agency, I think it's AFSA, the Australian Financial Services, something like that. I can't remember, but there's an organisation out there that says, we think this is the number that you need in today's terms. And I think I saw the number about $77,000 a year to be able to be comfortable. Mm-hmm. Now, a financial planner then came out and said, that's bollocks. We think it should be, and they use the number, roughly $122,000 for a couple. So, Justin, from, I guess, and I'm not asking you to be prescriptive here, but I guess from a government perspective, is there a number that Services Australia says this is what you should try and get to, or, you know, this is where we think you should be, or it's very much open to everybody to interpret differently?
6: Yeah, look, we don't say that there should be a number. And the reason we don't say that there should be a number is because I don't think there is necessarily a number. So I searched how much do I need to have a comfortable retirement, and when I got up to over 10,000 responses, what that taught me is that everybody's saying something different and there's no universal concept.
8: You bet.
6: And there really shouldn't be. And the reason that I don't think there should be is because everybody's idea of a comfortable retirement is entirely different. So if my idea of a comfortable retirement is to jump into the combi and try and fish every lake in Australia, then my costs are going to be very different to somebody whose comfortable retirement is that I want to visit the grandkids in the UK every 2 years. There's going to be a lot more money required for international travel if that's part of my retirement plan instead of just traveling around the countryside. And neither of them are wrong. It's just which is the one that's the retirement that you're after. So the question about retirement is not about whether I have a fixed figure. It's about more, what do I want my retirement to be like? What do I want it to look like? What's my idea of goals, and what do I want to be living, the retirement that I want to be living, not what my neighbours tell me I should be living, or TV or radio or whoever else tells me I should be living, but the one I actually want. And then how much am I going to need in the way of resources to make that happen? And once I've figured out how much I need to work and the resources to make that happen, that tells me when I'm ready to retire. So if I worked out that I needed $500,000 to live the retirement lifestyle that I was after, and I'm now at $620,000 and rising, and I should be asking, but well, why? What's the purpose of continuing to work if that comfortable retirement right there ready for me to go? So, and the same thing is if it's the other way around. If I want $620,000 for the comfortable retirement, I've only got $500,000, then maybe I shouldn't be retiring at 67. Maybe I need to keep working for a little bit longer to build the resources to be the level that I want to live that comfortable retirement that I'm after. But it's personal. It's very different from one person to another. Now, I'm just going to throw something else in there. You mentioned the amount of money that's sitting in super, completely off topic, but since you mentioned it, the ATO, so the Australian Taxation Office, has just come out and told everybody that they've got roughly $27 billion in lost super.
8: Wow.
6: So at the moment, there's somewhere in the vicinity of $27 billion in lost superannuation, which means that there's people that may have multiple superannuation funds, have forgotten about the number of superannuation funds that they have, and they may have a share of $27 billion waiting to be paid out to them. This is completely aside from everything else we talk about, but they only came out with it a little while ago. Gee. So you can go to the Australian Taxation Office website, so ato.gov.au, and search lost super there. You can also do this from MyGov. So if you go to your MyGov account linked to your ATO record, you can actually find if you've got any lost super through there as well. I have looked. I do not have any lost super. I was disappointed. None of it was mine, but it would have been nice if it was. But it's got to be somebody's. So, have a look.
8: It's got to be somebody's. So, look, I guess some of the questions we were talking about before we went to air, around super and the like, we cover super a lot on the show because it is vitally important. And we're now at 12%. There are many countries around the world that look at our superannuation system with envy. It is the envy of the first world, what we can do and where we're at. And I always like referring people to three phases of retirement. And again, I got this from estate planning people. There's active retirement, passive retirement, and then there's decline. And obviously, when you think about those terms, they're all very health related. They're not dollar related. They are health related. And I guess one of the aspects around what it takes to be comfortable, I guess Justin relates back to frame of mind, I guess, and what you constitutes what comfort is, but also are you healthy enough to necessarily enjoy doing stuff? And I'm just going to use stuff as that word. And stuff can mean a whole range of different things to a whole range of different people. And everybody's right. There's no wrong answer in that regard. I think the other aspect as well that and this is where when you're in this industry as a fund manager, I come across a lot of divergent views, particularly now the budget's come out and people are getting up in arms about capital gains tax and CGT discounts and the like. And the purpose of superannuation is something that this current administration is now going at pains to try and explain. And I keep having these discussions with younger people as well. The purpose of superannuation is not intergenerational wealth transfer. That's not what it's for. And one of the biggest issues that the SMSF Association, Australian Shareholders Association, all the advocacy groups I come across, I keep getting the messages wrong. That's not what super is for. And the biggest complaint that the ATO probably has right now is that people aren't spending their super.
6: Now, you're right in saying that. So the purpose of superannuation is to build wealth while you're working. This is compulsory saving where your employer is putting money aside on your behalf. And that is to enjoy that superannuation when you're retired. So when you actively choose to retire, when you're 65 years of age, you're able to access your super. Everybody can at 65, whether you're working or not. Now, there's nothing that says you have to do anything at that point. There's no, you must do this with your superannuation. You can pull a whole lot off, pay a mortgage off from the family home, which is becoming more and more common. You could be pulling it all out and just shoving it into a bank account because you don't like the way the world is working. You could buy investment properties. You can buy shares directly. You can do whatever you want with your superannuation. You can give the whole lot away if you wanted to. But it's intended to go into an income stream. And the most common income stream, I'm sure you guys have spoken about on this channel beforehand, is account-based pensions.
8: Yep.
6: Now, these vehicles are mathematically designed to run out of money. They're mathematically designed to make you spend everything within the fund. So super's purpose is to make you save, and account-based pensions' purpose is to make you spend.
8: Can you say that again, please?
6: So superannuation's purpose is to make you save money. That's the compulsory saving. An account-based pension's purpose is actually to make you spend the money that you've saved. It's a completely different change.
8: Exactly.
6: They do that through the minimum payments that you're required to take. So if you have money in a super and you move it into an account-based pension, you can't just have it sit there and do nothing. You are required by law to take a drawdown. And that drawdown gets bigger as you get older. So at 65, it's 5%. Then 75, it starts moving up. When you're in your 80s and 90s, it's moving to 9, 11, 14%. And as you can imagine, you can't draw down 14% or 9% out of your fund just relying on investment return to manage that. You are going to be using capital to top up that amount of money, which means as you're spending capital to get the money, the pension that you have to take from the fund, your capital is getting smaller. Therefore, as you continue to take 9% from the balance of the fund, you're going to be drawing more and more capital. And as that you get older, that amount gets bigger. Now, I've heard in the past that the idea of a perfect account-based pension is the one that hits $0 on the day that you die.
8: Perfect.
6: So you spent all of your life to save it, and then you spent all of your retirement to spend it, and there's nothing left over for the next generation. Now, the nice thing about them is that there is this very nice trade-off that comes with this compulsory drawdown. So I must take money. Where's the big benefit for me? And the big benefit for you, certainly if you've got your money over the limits, you haven't got too much in them, is that you're able to take advantage of their zero tax environment. So when you're over 60 years of age, as long as you're under the upper limits of the amount of money that you're allowed to put into one of these products, there's no tax paid on any of it. There's no tax paid on the pension that you're getting from it. There's no tax paid on any interest that you earn within the fund. There's no tax paid on any lump sums you take out of the fund. And there's no capital gains tax paid on any assets that are sold within the fund. So there's this completely tax-free environment. But the trade-off to access it is knowing that I am going to be eventually using my capital. Now, when it's 5% minimum, I can well and truly be investing to get better than 5% returns, and I'm still able to watch my fund grow. I'm drawing down 5 and maybe earning an average of 8, so my fund is still growing. But then it jumps and it jumps and it jumps. And so it gets to a point where it's just unreasonable to expect me in my mid-80s to try and pursue the levels of return to manage a 9% or 11% drawdown. It's just not a reasonable thing to do. And so I'm going to be watching my capital be depleted and eventually my capital will be spent, because that's what they're meant to do.
8: I love it. Thank you.
6: It's not an accident. It's a mathematical requirement these funds.
8: Yeah. By design.
6: Really important to know that as you go in.
8: Yeah.
6: So it's no surprises. This is what they're designed to do. I acknowledge that. I take that on board and then use it. I can obviously pull out whenever I want to.
8: Yeah.
6: But this is the experience I'm going to get when I put this amount of money into an account-based pension, which is why it could be part of the retirement plan, might not be the whole retirement plan or portfolio, but it could be a solid part.
8: And I guess in rounding out this discussion, one of the nice graphs I saw on one of these feeds from a financial planner is, as this particular drawdown started at about 1.8 million, drew down, and by the time this particular case study got to their mid-80s, there was another little bar that started coming up underneath it, and that was the age pension. So even somebody that starts off not having an age pension can get the age pension later. So let's round out and quickly cover off what is age pension eligibility.
6: Yeah, you're quite right. So it may be that an age pension we already mentioned age pension age is 67, so that's how old you have to be in order to get a pension. You've got to meet the residency requirements, which is 10 years as an Australian resident, at least 5 years continuous within that 10-year period of time. So they're your basic eligibility requirements. You've got to be 67 and older, and I have to have been living in Australia for at least 10 years with 5 years continuous. Then how much pension you get is going to be determined by your income and assets. So whether I can get a pension means that I have to have income and assets under those income and asset tests. So there's a point where the pension can't be paid because I'm either earning too much or I own too much. Now, from the 20th of March, and these all change on the 20th of March, 1st of July, 20th of September, these figures change. But at the 20th of March, if I'm a single person, I'm allowed to have $68,114.80 per annum in assessable income while my pension is still payable under the income test. As a member of a couple, that's $104,020.80 combined in assessable income where it can be paid under the income test. When we're looking at the asset test, so the amount of things that you own, if I am a single homeowner, so I own the home that I live in, then I'm allowed to have $722,000 worth of assets, in most cases not including the family home, to be eligible for under the assets test. Or for a member of a couple, it's $1,085,000 in combined assets under the assets test for it to be paid under those.
8: Right. Okay. And we're going to need to cut off now. Justin, such a big topic. Always a pleasure to have you on Dollars and Making Sense. Thanks for being with us. And until the next time, it's adios.
6: Thank you. Always a pleasure.

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0: from Congo to Cuba, from Cape Verde to the French Caribbean, from Jamaica to Brazil. 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

0: Shannon Kirkwood. Technical negotiations between Iran and the United States are expected to continue throughout the evening in Switzerland. The US-Iran talks got underway overnight following a 60-day agreement last week. A US diplomat says discussions are focused on clarifying messaging from Iran on the reopening of the Strait of Hormuz, enforcing the ceasefire in southern Lebanon, and elements of a nuclear deal. US President Donald Trump has threatened to attack Iran if it did not stop Hezbollah as clashes with Israel in Lebanon continue. Iran dismissed the warning, saying it was prepared to fight. Meantime, Israeli Prime Minister Benjamin Netanyahu has today recommitted to Israel's action against Hezbollah.
1: We do everything in our power to protect our people. We don't have a war with Lebanon. We have a war with Hezbollah, who terrorizes Lebanon and seeks our destruction. And when that proxy of Iran is no longer a threat, when it's dismantled, when it's disarmed, yes, we'll have peace with Lebanon. And I look forward to signing it.
0: Experts say ambulance ramping has reached its most dangerous levels in years. Scarlett Coppola has more.
2: The Australian Medical Association has released its ambulance ramping report card today. It uncovered record demand, worsening handover delays, and a system struggling to keep pace. More than 2.4 million Australians arrived at emergency departments by ambulance in 2024 to 2025. But AMA President Dr. Danielle McMullen says the findings paint a stark picture, with reports of people dying while waiting for an ambulance or while ramped outside hospitals. Dr. McMullen says reforms must be implemented to expand hospital capacity, improve patient flow, and invest in the health workforce.
0: Fuel security will be on the agenda when the Prime Minister convenes a virtual meeting of Cabinet today. It follows yesterday's announcement to extend the fuel excise cut by a month, but it will be halved to 16 cents per litre. The nation's chief medical officer says it's not too late to receive winter vaccinations. The National Immunisation Program offers free vaccines for people most at risk of complications. CMO Professor Michael Kidd says increased vaccination coverage helps the entire community.
3: Vaccination is the best way we have to prepare for the risk of being exposed to serious illnesses during the winter months, and that includes viruses like influenza, COVID-19, and also RSV. And if people are exposed to them, can lead to hospitalisation, especially for older Australians and people who are at higher risk.
0: It's estimated millions of people will be under a heatwave warning across France today. Temperatures are forecast to match historic highs, with potential restrictions on rail services, businesses and schools. This student spoke to France 24 about how his school is responding to the conditions.
4: We're going to drink more water. We're starting at 8 a.m, so I think it's still better for us to start at 8 than if we were in the afternoon. After that, revising for the rest of the day and for other subjects for the baccalaureate, it might be more complicated to concentrate from 3 p.m. to 6 p.m.
0: Now to sports. South Sydney's Latrell Mitchell has not taken part in today's main training session after warm-ups, casting doubt over his return from a back injury and Game 3 State of Origin hopes. He left with a trainer this morning after performing light drills. Uruguay and Cape Verde have played out a 2-2 draw in the Group H match in Miami today at the FIFA World Cup. Earlier, Spain extended its lead in Group H, beating Saudi Arabia 4-0. It was a 0-0 draw between Belgium and Iran. New Zealand and Egypt are on the pitch in Vancouver. And to golf, American Wyndham Clark has held on to finish with a one-stroke victory in the PGA event on Long Island.
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7: It's Claire Parsons with Arts on the Air on Noosa FM. On the Monday morning megaphone, 9 till 12 p.m. And my Arts on the Air program is on after 11 a.m. Tune in for lively chats with the creatives who make Noosa and Sunshine Coast shine. I'm Claire Parsons and this is Noosa FM's Arts on the Air program. Today we are joined by Erica Aronston from Arts National Noosa. Arts National Noosa is a proud subscriber of Noosa FM. Welcome to Arts on the Air, Erica. It is lovely to have you with us.
8: Thanks so much, Claire. 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
7: Today we are going to discuss the upcoming talk for the month of June. Erica, who is the presenter for June and what subject will be covered in this talk?
8: Well, firstly, before I talk about it, I'd just like to paint you a picture from the past, if you like, to set the scene. It was a freezing cold night in the North Atlantic, the time 11:40 p.m. on 15 April 1912. The largest ocean liner in service at the time, the Pride of the White Star Line, was about to meet its doom with a loss of 1,500 souls.
7: I wonder if our listeners have already guessed what the subject will be. I think many of them will have a pretty good idea, don't you think?
8: Yes, our June speaker, Peter DeVries, will reveal all with his talk, Inside Titanic, Unveiling Titanic's Intimate Secrets. Now, Peter is a renowned documentary cinematographer and speaker. He's worked with David Attenborough. His work spans 186 countries and territories, and he's captured extraordinary moments around the world, from the space shuttle to the depths of the North Atlantic. He's won some wonderful awards like Emmys and BAFTAs. And exploring the Titanic, he's worked with renowned director James Cameron.
7: You are listening to Noosa FM's Arts on the Air with Erica Aronson for Arts National Noosa. Peter's achievements place him among the most respected cinematographers working today. His global experience makes him a truly remarkable guest.
8: Yes, he is. He sure is. Imagine, if you like, actually seeing inside the Titanic. We will experience how cutting-edge remote camera technology is able to expose Titanic's most intimate secrets. The new technology is astonishing.
7: It's extraordinary to think we can now see inside the ship with such clarity. It gives me the chills. I think this is going to be a talk that stays with people long after they've left the room.
8: Yes, I think you're right, Claire, and it'll be of great interest to all those with a fascination for the Titanic story and learning more of those who perished. Not to mention all those interested in filmmaking documentaries here in Noosa, and I'm sure there's many of them. Importantly, since Peter DeVries is an acknowledged expert and teacher in the area of documentaries, we have so much to learn from him, and it'll be special interest to anyone who loves filmmaking. If you're interested in attending this fascinating talk, it's been held on Saturday afternoon, June 27, at St Mary's Church in Tewantin. $30 for visitors with drinks and canapés afterwards, and you will receive a warm welcome. The talk commences at 4, but please be there at 3:45. For more information, go to the Arts National website.
7: Erica, why do you think these monthly Arts National talks are so popular?
8: Good question, Claire. I think from feedback that we've had, it's especially important for women to feel they can go to an event alone and be comfortable with that. The parking's great and people are so welcoming. Also, you don't really need to be an intellectual or an art expert. You can just learn something new. And I think that's what brings people back month after month.
7: So the good news is also there are two tickets to give away. So stay tuned to Noosa FM for a chance to win these. 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Thank you, Erica, for sharing the update on the upcoming June talk titled Inside Titanic, Unveiling Titanic's Intimate Secrets, which features one of the world's most accomplished documentary cinematographers, Peter DeVries. Erica, we look forward to hearing about the next talk in July. If you would like more detail about the organisation or the upcoming talks, please visit the Arts National website. 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

0: G'day, it's Sean from Sean Carey Real Estate, proud sponsor of Noosa FM. This year we're celebrating our 10th birthday. Our connection with Noosa FM began 10 years ago when a presenter found his forever home that we were marketing. 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
3: In a huge week for world motorsport, Lewis Hamilton has claimed his first Grand Prix victory for Ferrari, while Toyota has conquered the 94th running of the Le Mans 24-hour classic in one of the closest finishes in endurance racing history. It's all coming up today on Inside Motorsport.

0: Lewis Hamilton has delivered a stunning maiden win for Ferrari at the Spanish Grand Prix in Barcelona. The seven-time world champion executed a bold three-stop strategy to perfection, using a well-timed virtual safety car to vault himself into the lead. Hamilton then pulled away relentlessly, crossing the line nearly 20 seconds clear of George Russell, with Lando Norris completing an all-British podium. The victory ends Mercedes' 2026 winning streak and marks Hamilton's first triumph in almost 2 years, cutting Kimi Antonelli's championship lead after he suffered a late shock retirement whilst running second. Hamilton spoke to F1.com following the race.
1: It's really, really hard to try to be like really present at the moment and really live in the moment. It's hard to believe that we just did that whole long race and we came out on top. It's just wow. I've been hoping and praying for this moment and working towards it really hard with the team, and just such great dedication from everybody. I can't believe get my first Grand Prix win here in Barcelona. It's such a privileged position to be in, and something I really will never forget.
0: It was a race for Lewis Hamilton where everything went right.
1: Yeah. I mean, of course, we were fortunate with the VSC, but I think we were quick enough. I think you could see at the pace at the end. I think we were quick enough to battle for position, and I think unfortunately the VSC ultimately robbed us of a proper battle. But I think safety at the VSC, and then the pit stop coming out ahead, and after that just no looking back. The car felt great, and the last two stints were really, really strong. I was closing the gap to those guys before when they stopped, and just phenomenal job from the team. So huge thank you to everyone back in Maranello.
0: George Russell was handed second place with his teammate's retirement, and he spoke about that.
2: Yeah, I mean, first, a huge congrats to Lewis. He had an amazing race, obviously, on an offset strategy to us, but deserving winner. Today, outside, the pace looked strong at the beginning. I felt under control, comfortable in the first 10, 15 laps, and then just struggled on the hard tyre, but a bit of a day. I'm glad to be back on the podium.
0: Lando Norris 4. The McLaren team finished in third position. He was happy to get the points, even if he didn't have the third fastest car in the field.
3: Yeah, of course, unfortunate for Kimi. That's life in 2026, I'm afraid. I'm just happy, you know, I have to be there when it counts. I gave myself opportunities to just, if they ever fought and had anything, I was there. I didn't have the pace. We don't have the car or the pace at the minute to challenge them, but I was there if anything happened, and there to make the most of any opportunity if it arose. But just very happy to be back on the podium. The pace was obviously good enough for P4. So a good day for us, good points, and I'm happy with that.
0: And for Kimi Antonelli, a disappointment as the championship leader was unable to finish the Catalonia Grand Prix.
1: Yeah, I feel a bit empty, to be fair, right now. But it's what it is. Races are like this, and it comes and goes. And for sure, the pace was good today. I struggled a little bit in stint one, but stint two and stint three, I felt I had quite a lot of pace. And of course, it's a shame because also it was with, three laps to the end. So we were almost there. But as I said, races are like this. It's no one's fault. And now we look forward to the next one.
0: The next round of the Formula One is in a week's time over in Austria. To Le Mans now, and Toyota is back on top. Toyota returned to the top step for the first time in 4 years, winning an epic 24-hour battle decided by just 10.9 seconds, the closest outright finish in the FIA World Endurance Championship history. It was the number 7 Toyota GR010 hybrid driven by Nick DeVries, Kimi Kobayashi and Mike Conway that surged from deep in the field and survived a tense final hour with BMW and Cadillac. Kobayashi brought the car home to secure Toyota's 6th Le Mans victory and restoring the brand's formidable winning record. The sister, number 8 Toyota, completed the podium behind the number 20 BMW, while Ferrari, the defending champions, were never in contention. Conway, Kobayashi and De Vries sent this message on their social media feed.
4: The 2026 Le Mans winners.
5: Yeah!
4: Awesome job, everybody. These guys, all the team, solid work. I love all every one of them. So,
6: Thank you for your support.
0: Exactly.
4: Thank you.
0: So a landmark weekend with Hamilton triumphant in red for the first time and Toyota in red, reclaiming the endurance racing's biggest prize. Two iconic teams, two statement victories and a motorsport season around the world that just keeps delivering. In the supercars, Brock Feeney is the championship leader as the series heads up to Darwin. That was following a dominant performance in the Tasmanian round of the championship. And Feeney spoke about that as he heads into this weekend.
7: Yeah, it was great to get another win in Tassie. Felt like it had been 3 rounds, but it felt like an eternity, to be honest. So we'd had some decent results over in New Zealand, but we hadn't really unlocked that pace that we've been looking for. So to get a win in Tassie was great. You know, hopefully we can build a bit of momentum off it. Felt like we're starting to head in the right direction with this Ford Mustang, and no better place to be going than Darwin.
0: So with 888 now in Ford's running up the front of the field, is the work done or is there much more they can find out of their new Ford?
7: I'd say we've got a fair bit more work to do still at the moment. I think we're heading in the right direction. I'd love to say with full confidence that we're going to go on an unreal run here, which is certainly the hope and what we're aiming to do, but we're still learning this new car. Even from Tasmania, there's certainly things that we can still improve on. So I think Darwin's going to be a real good test for us. Darwin and Townsville is really going to set up, I think, the rest of our year. So it's really important for us to have a good round in Darwin. Obviously, absolutely love heading up there. I've had a good run in the past couple of years. So I think it's certainly a good way to put it to the test.
0: Feeney has been dominating the Hidden Valley round over the years, and he has won 6 of the last 7 events up in the Northern Territory. He is certainly now going to be leading the charge for the Ford drivers, who he expects to be right on his hammer.
7: Yeah, I think for sure we're taking Ford back to the top. I think that's a plan for all of us Ford drivers, but certainly for myself and everyone here at Red Bull Ampol Racing, we've had an unreal run. We've won the last 5 races and we've sort of been able to dominate the Gen 3 air up there, which has been awesome. So for me, the goal is to go there and try and win the Triple Crown once again. But yeah, first things first, get back up on that top step.
0: And what about the heat in Darwin? How much is that going to play a factor on the weekend?
7: Yeah, the heat's definitely a big thing. I mean, we're going from 10 degrees in Tassie to about 30, 35 degrees in Darwin. So it's always a little bit of a shock to the body this time of the year, but look, if you're out fronting Darwin, it's actually quite pleasurable. So that's certainly the plan, to have a fast race car, get out fronting clean air and look after yourself. But, you know, there's a lot of a tyre deg that comes from the temperature. And for sure, with 3 races over the weekend, especially 2 long ones, it's not easy on the body, that's for sure. Training-wise, you start to do a little bit of heat work just to try and acclimatise yourself for it. I do lots of sauna. Don't know how much that actually helps, but I like to tell myself that it does. So yeah, we try and do as much as we can from the car side to keep it as cool as possible and make sure that we're nice and comfortable in the car.
0: We'll be back next week with more from the supercars. That's all we have time for this week on the show. Until next time round, keep smiling and bye for now.
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1: Hello, I'm Shannon Kirkwood. The National Farmers Federation says it's working closely with federal authorities following the confirmation of bird flu in Western Australia. Laura Devoy has more.
2: The H5N1 strain of avian influenza was detected in recent days in two wild seabirds on WA's southern coast. The Department of Primary Industries has also received reports of at least 16 dead birds found in WA. National Farmers Federation President Hamish McIntyre says the detection was serious but manageable and the risk to humans was low. He says farmers should review their on-farm biosecurity plans and ensure all staff and visitors are made aware of their obligations.
1: WA's Environment Minister Matthew Swinburne says there's little the state can do to limit the movements of birds.
3: And these are wild animals. We can't really place the physical restrictions on them that we placed on people during COVID. We can't say to them, don't come onto our shores or things like that. And I'm being a little bit glib there, but that's part of the reality we have here.
1: Farmers and the broader community are being urged to stay alert and report any sick birds or animals to the Emergency Animal Disease Hotline on 1800 675 888. The opposition says it supports an extension of a cut to the fuel excise. The announcement was made by the Prime Minister Anthony Albanese yesterday. From next month, petrol and diesel will be 16 cents per litre cheaper. The current excise cut is 32 cents per litre. The heavy vehicle road user charge has also been extended at the new rate of 16 cents per litre. Opposition leader Angus Taylor says he's hopeful motorists will feel some relief.
4: Now what we want to see is prices brought down because prices have been falling around the world and we want to see that flow through to the Bowser.
1: Mr. Albanese will be meeting with state leaders today seeking support for the extension. Iran-US peace talks have stretched into a second day in Switzerland. It's been a dramatic opening day with Tehran announcing it had again closed the Strait of Hormuz and US President Donald Trump repeating his threats to resume attacks on Iran. Vice President J.D. Vance has negotiated with Iranian officials to open talks under the terms of a memorandum of understanding reached last week to extend a ceasefire from April for at least another 60 days.
5: What today really represents is the beginning of a technical negotiation that's not going to solve every disagreement, but is going to allow us to sit together as teams for the first time really in history to figure out what matters most to the respective parties, to settle those issues, to solve those issues, and get to a better tomorrow.
1: Further arrests have been made in what authorities say is the largest ever cocaine seizure in the nation's history. 2.7 tonnes of cocaine has been seized as part of an investigation into an organised crime plot to import and distribute border-controlled drugs on Australia's east coast. The bust near Western Sydney last week follows the seizure of other border-controlled drugs in Queensland last month. AFP Commander Stephen Jay says this latest seizure of cocaine had a street value of around $816 million Australian dollars.
6: This equates to about 3 million street-level deals. That's more than $800 million that won't make it into the pockets of organised crime. It also means that millions of Australians will be protected from the scourge of illicit drugs.
1: To sport now, All-Australian midfielder Taylor Adams has announced his retirement due to injury. He's informed his Swans teammates today he's decided to call time on his 15-year career of 229 games at three AFL clubs. And at the FIFA World Cup, Uruguay and Cape Verde have played out a 2-2 draw in Miami today. Earlier, Spain beat Saudi Arabia 4-0, while Belgium and Iran played out a 0-0 draw. New Zealand and Egypt are on the pitch in Vancouver.
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6 minutes past 12. 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I'm Al Hensley, inviting you to join me now until 2 o'clock for new releases and classic sides in blues and R&B on Blue Monday.

0: All right. Thank you.
1: Welcome to the program. To open Blue Monday this afternoon, an old Billy Red Love jump tune called G.I. Wish, played by Duke Robillard from his 1998 release Stretching Out Live with his band, all the way from Providence, Rhode Island. Bringing the time to 14 minutes past 12, turning to the weather, 21.9 going to for a top of 22 in Noosa today and down to 14 overnight. Mostly sunny tomorrow, but showers increasing for the rest of the week. Top temperatures in the low 20s and the lows between 11 and 14 degrees. On the show today, we celebrate the birthday of Ella Johnson. Born on this day in 1923, Ella is the sister of band leader Buddy Johnson, who was very big in the 40s and 50s and wrote lots of great jazz and blues songs. So this is one that made the R&B charts, the early R&B charts, back in 1944, featuring Buddy and Ella Johnson from their album Jukebox Hits, 1940 to 1951, When My Man Comes Home.

0: Judy Baker John's Maxwell Street Kings, Chicago Blues Band, right there from their album Kingsville Jugan, a 2013 recording of The Rest Is Up to You. Before that, Boz Scaggs with Jimmy Reed's Found Love from Come On Home, his album of 1997. Dr. John from New Orleans gave us the Scald Dog Medley, a couple of tunes by Dave Bartholomew. Scald Dog and I Can't Go On. They come from Going Back to New Orleans, his album of 1992. And at the top of the set, a 1944 recording from Buddy and Ella Johnson. Ella Johnson on vocals and Buddy leading the band, her brother. And they were doing When My Man Comes Home from Jukebox Hits, 1940 to 1951. And Ella Johnson was born on this day, 1923, bringing the time to 12:30. Great to be with you on Noosa FM. You're listening to Blue Monday. I'm Al Hensley, and I'll be right back with some new release blues from the Mississippi Delta.
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0: New version of a tune by O.V. Wright coming up in this set, starting it off with a young man by the name of Harrell Davenport from Vicksburg, Mississippi. He's just made his debut album and he's a rising star of the blues on harmonica and guitar and vocals and songwriting. Young Rel is the name of his album, and from that, this is Hurt People, Hurt People.

0: superb version of Brooke Benton's I'll Take Care of You, right there by Etta James from Life, Love and the Blues, her album of 1998. Before that, we heard a recording from 1955 by Lowell Fulson from the Complete Chess Masters series. He was doing one of his own songs, Do Me Right. Roy Buchanan gave us Nickel and a Nail from his album When a Guitar Plays the Blues, and the vocals on that song from 1991 was by Otis Clay, Nickel and a Nail, a tune by O.V. Wright. And Harrell Devenport opened the set with Hurt People, Hurt People, from Young Bell. Young Rel, his new album. He comes from Vicksburg, Mississippi, and he's a rising star of the blues. Bringing the time to 11 minutes to 1, this is Blue Monday. Great to be with you. This is Noosa FM. I'm Al Hensley, and I've got another Jimmy Reed song coming up after the break.
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0: Got some British blues and another new release coming up in this next set, after we hear from Omar Kent Dykes and Jimmy Vaughan from Austin, Texas, and their album On the Jimmy Reed Highway.

0: an old hit for Nappy Brown right there, Pleasing You. That was a version by Michelle Wilson from 2001 and her album Wake Up Call. Before that, from Newcastle on Tyne in England, the blues band The Animals. For Miss Corker was the song we heard from 1965 and their Animal Tracks album. From Seattle, Washington, ahead of that, we heard Russ Green, new harmonica player, making his debut album, Stone Cold. From that, he was doing one called Need You So Bad. And at the top of the set, from Austin, Texas, Omar Kent Dykes and Jimmy Vaughan with Jimmy Reed's Big Boss Man from their 2007 release on the Jimmy Reed Highway. 1:06 is the time, and we're getting into the second half of today's Blue Monday here on Noosa FM. I'm Al Hensley. Nice to have your company. I'll be right back after the break with some Aussie blues.
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0: Got some Motown funk and also some piano blues on the way. As we move into the second half of today's Blue Monday, we'll start her off with Aussie blues artist Nick Charles on guitar and vocals from 2012 and his album Into the Blues. This is the tune by Otis Rush.

0: from 1975, a little bit of Motor City Funk from the Commodores and their album, The Collection, that was Gimme My Mule. Before that, from Chicago, 1955, The Four Blazers, one called Done Got Over, from their album, Mary Jo, that featured their guitarist, Floyd McDaniel. Katie Webster from Southwest Louisiana preceded that with the swamp pop hit from Phil Phillips, Sea of Love. Came from her album, The Swamp Boogie Queen. And that was a 1988 recording. Nick Charles at the top of the set from Australia, and So Many Roads, the Otis Rush tune from his album Into the Blues from 2012. 24 minutes past one, heading into the last half hour of Blue Monday very shortly, and I'll be right back with some West Coast blues.
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0: Coming up very shortly, a new version of a great old tune by Blind Willie Johnson. But first, is the Manish Boys from California and their album That Represent Man. This is a 2004 recording of a Freddie King tune. It's Too Bad.

0: some Southern Soul Blues from Little Milton right there. Feel Like a Man from 2005 and his album Think of Me. On vocals and guitar also, ahead of that, from Chicago, Taronzo Cannon. And a blues rumba from his album The Preacher, The Politician or The Pimp that came out in 2019. He was doing Stop Me When I'm Lying. And that followed Mavis Staples from her little Have a Little Faith album of 2004. She was doing the Blind Lemon Jefferson pre-war blues tune One Kind Favour that she retitled A Dying Man's Plea. And at the top of the set with Kirk Fletcher on guitar and Finest Tasby on lead vocals, we heard the Freddie King song It's Too Bad by the Manish Boys from Los Angeles and their album That Represent Man. Brings the time to 18 to 2 as we head into the home stretch on today's Blue Monday after the break. I'm Al Hensley. I'll be right back with some more Chicago blues.
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0: Heading into the last set on today's Blue Monday, I've got some Cajun music coming up for you. But first, a musician I met way back in 79 performing in Chicago at the Wise Fools Pub. And he's no longer with us, but he was pretty good in his day. He's got an album here, Somebody Loan Me a Dime, a 1974 release from that. This is a great song called Gotta Wake Up, Fenton Robinson.

0: Always one of my favourites, Elvin Bishop. That was the title tune from his 2014 release, Can't Even Do Wrong Right. And before that, from South Louisiana, Cajun band, Steve Riley and the Mamou Playboys, with Musician's Paradise, a Belton Richard song from their 2003 album, Bon Rev. And at the top of the set, Fenton Robinson with Gotta Wake Up, from his album Somebody Loan Me a Dime, bringing the time to 4 minutes to two. This is Blue Monday on Noosa FM.
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0: I hope you can join me next week at the same time. I'll be back at 12 noon next Monday, and I'll leave you today with another one from the Commodores to wind up Blue Monday this week. And this is also from their album, The Collection, and it was a big hit for them in 1974, Machine Gun. Until next time, this is Al Hensley. Happy trails.

0: National Radio News.
1: Hello, I'm Peter Hislop. Testing has confirmed the deadly H5N1 strain of avian influenza in a second bird found in southern Western Australia. Both birds, which are believed to have flown up from Antarctica, have died. The Federal Agriculture Minister, Julie Collins, says there is no evidence of any mass mortality and bird flu has not yet been detected in the poultry and agriculture systems.
2: We are working to determine whether or not the H5 bird flu has established in the wildlife or established in Australia, other than these two isolated birds.
1: Ms. Collins says there is a low risk to human health. A Greens motion calling on the federal government to scrap sweeping cuts to the NDIS has failed in the Senate. The minor party is reportedly in discussions with the government, calling for an extended Senate inquiry into the changes. The government wants to save around $35 billion over a decade. The deadline for the inquiry to report back is tomorrow. Senator Jordan Steele-John says people with disability will be severely impacted.
3: Evidence was taken from disabled people and our families, from healthcare professionals, from union members, and they sent a clear message. This bill poses a threat to the lives and safety of disabled people.
1: Early negotiations to end the war in Iran have concluded with encouraging progress, according to mediators in Qatar and Pakistan. Talks began on Sunday in Switzerland following last week's agreement between Tehran and US President Donald Trump. It comes as President Trump threatens to bomb Tehran if its proxies in Lebanon continue fighting with the IDF. A ceasefire in Lebanon is a condition of the Iran agreement. The New South Wales state government is investing $9.2 billion in public school funding in a four-year commitment. The package includes over $4 billion for schools in Western Sydney. In regional areas, seven new schools will be constructed. Treasurer Daniel Mookie says it's about adding infrastructure to new housing estates.
4: Whether it's in the Illawarra, whether it's in Newcastle, whether it's in the Central West, the Western New South Wales or the North Coast, every school is going to benefit from these transformative levels of investment. We're so pleased that we are building new schools, but we're also upgrading and fixing so many schools as well.
1: Australians are being encouraged to make use of cardiac rehabilitation programs. Scarlett Coppola has more.
5: Research by Monash University has found almost 400,000 Australians fail to access life-saving cardiac rehabilitation programs after a major heart event. The outpatient programs are delivered over 6 to 8 weeks and combine self-management education, tailored exercise and psychosocial support. The researchers found heart attack patients in Victoria who did not complete the program were 4 times more likely to die from a subsequent attack compared to those who did. They say one of the main reasons for non-completion was the lack of referral, with less than half of eligible Australians referred to cardiac rehabilitation after an acute cardiac event.
1: And a company behind a proposed data centre in northern Tasmania has agreed to a 14-day extension of community consultation. The company behind the project, Firmus Technologies, has agreed to the 2-week period. The Georgetown Centre is one of 3 sites being pursued by the company in Tasmania. Turning to sport, in the World Cup, New Zealand won't progress to the knockout stage after a 3-1 defeat to Egypt. The All Whites opened the scoring in the 15th minute, but Egypt scored 3 goals in the second half to win the match.
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zones, children can be impetuous and run out between cars straight onto the road. 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
1: Good afternoon, I'm Peter Hislop. It's been confirmed a second bird found sick on a remote Western Australian beach has tested positive for bird flu. The CSIRO has confirmed the bird had caught the H5N1 strain, which has devastated seabird populations worldwide. While there's a low risk to human health, a large poultry producer in WA has announced it is locking down its operations. WA Premier Roger Cook has thanked people who found the birds.
2: Can also commend the Western Australian community and their vigilance in relation to early detection of any outbreaks. The fact that these two particular specimens were found and acted upon, which now means we are in possession of the information that we need to stand up the protocols to respond as we need to do.
1: The New South Wales Independent Corruption Commission has started hearings into alleged nepotism at the University of Wollongong. The state's anti-corruption body is examining whether Chancellor Michael Still, the university's chief governance officer, or other staff and contractors improperly awarded or influenced a contract to Aspiral Consulting International. The watchdog is additionally scrutinising whether a staff member subverted recruitment processes or governance roles to benefit her friends and former colleagues at the Illawarra University. Canada's Defence Secretary of State says he's committed to deeper defence cooperation with Australia as the country announces it will purchase an Australian over-the-horizon radar. The Department of Defence has worked with the Canadian Department of National Defence to develop requirements for Canada's system, which will be used to survey the Arctic. The export deal is worth $2.5 billion. Stephen Fuhr says the system will be put to good use.
3: This capability will significantly enhance Canada's Arctic domain awareness, detect and track air and maritime threats with much greater range, strengthen NORAD by providing earlier warning and improving continental defence, and reinforce Canada's Arctic sovereignty.
1: Independent MP Zali Steggall says misleading political advertising has to stop. A bill to crack down on deceptive advertising has been introduced, calling for AI-generated political content to be clearly labelled. The MP also wants to establish an independent political advertising standards board. Zali Steggall says there are different standards for business.
4: We have long-standing consumer protections to protect people from being scammed out of their money by misleading and deceptive advertising for goods and services. Yet we continue to allow voters to be scammed by misleading and deceptive political advertising. We allow different rules for politicians than the rest of Australians, and it has to stop.
1: The bushfire season starts today in parts of the Northern Territory. Scarlett Coppola reports.
5: A fire danger period has been declared across parts of the Top End, which lasts until early October. In coming months, additional restrictions will apply to landholders within fire management zones, including the need to apply for fire permits. The Territory Government says while the Top End and Savannah regions are experiencing average fuel loads, above average rainfall has delayed mitigation programs and limited access to some areas due to flooding. These conditions are expected to increase the risk and intensity of bushfires as the dry season progresses.
1: And in sport, New South Wales hopeful Latrell Mitchell is set to miss South Sydney's last game before teams are picked for the State of Origin decider after suffering a fresh injury. Mitchell has hurt his calf and did not participate in today's field session. He's been sent for scans.
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1: Good afternoon, I'm Peter Hislop. The federal government says there are no signs of mass mortalities as a result of bird flu so far. A second bird has been confirmed to have carried the deadly H5N1 strain to a remote Western Australian beach after the CSIRO delivered final testing results. Agriculture Minister Julie Collins says samples from the infected birds

0: Will be investigated over the next week.
1: The emergency response group that will make decisions about whether or not we can eradicate or manage the H5 bird flu in Australia. That investigation and where we are is still in progress. We are working to determine whether or not the H5 bird flu has established in the wildlife or established in Australia, other than these two isolated birds.
0: The Coalition says it will pursue a Senate inquiry into the future of the licensed post office network. Reports emerged over the weekend. Australia Post planned to buy back dozens of post offices in metropolitan areas. But in May, CEO and Managing Director Paul Graham told Senate estimates the LPO buyback scheme had been halted. The Coalition says LPOs play a crucial role in delivering vital services to communities. The Australian Private Hospitals Association says there is a widening gulf between funders and providers of healthcare. Laura Devoy reports.
2: Data from the Australian Bureau of Statistics shows private insurers made nearly $2.7 billion in profit last year, while public hospitals suffered a loss of over $700 million. The Australian Private Hospitals Association says private hospitals have had to cut back services and wind back investment in healthcare in order to stay open. Private hospitals employed 158,600 people in 2024-25 and generated almost $25 billion in healthcare services income. The association is calling for health insurers to be subjected to a mandatory code of conduct for contracting with private hospitals.
0: The Independent Education Union says it is deeply concerned by allegations Redeemer Baptist School in Sydney is reportedly not paying staff. Allegations raised from a Nine report include that teachers are volunteers, not employees. In a statement, the union says it appears that teachers at the school are not receiving minimum conditions and has called on state agencies to launch an investigation. Negotiations between the US and Iran have wrapped up in Switzerland, with a 60-day roadmap agreed on to reach a final deal. President Donald Trump has previously threatened to bomb Tehran if fighting does not cease in Lebanon between Hezbollah and Israeli forces, a condition of the ceasefire. But Israeli Prime Minister Benjamin Netanyahu says he has no intention of withdrawing forces from occupied regions of Lebanon.
3: We established a security zone in Gaza. We established a security zone in Syria. We established a security zone in Lebanon, and we shall keep it as long as is necessary to protect our people.
0: AFL great Tony Modra has been released from intensive care after sustaining serious injuries in a car crash last week. The 57-year-old underwent facial surgery on Friday. Today, his former teammate Mark Ricciuto confirmed he suffered no brain injury or concussion but will require further surgery. And briefly, Griffith University researchers say only about half of Brisbane land zoned for multiple dwellings met the minimum size requirement. Turning to sports, St Kilda's injury woes have worsened, with Tom De Koning and Jack Sinclair sidelined. De Koning spent the night in hospital with a punctured lung and two cracked ribs, while Sinclair's scans confirmed a serious calf injury.
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2: 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Drive to the beat of blues, rock, soul, R&B, jazz, and anything in between. Over the next 2 hours, sit back and enjoy the show.

0: It's 8 minutes past four. You tuned to Noosa FM 101.3. And this is Monday Drive. Stick with me until 6 p.m. with some great music, blues, R&B, and rock, and more. Hope you'll enjoy the music. It is 8 minutes past four, and currently we're heading just towards 20 degrees and then down to 14 degrees overnight. And we can expect a late shower for tonight. For the rest of the week through to Sunday, make the best of tomorrow, mostly sunny, and then it'll be showers, showers, showers right through to Sunday. And top temperatures, 21 degrees all week. And overnight, between 11 and 14 degrees. So, bit of a cool week coming up, and wet. Let's start with some music, but first, of course, we also have the traffic live update coming up at about quarter past four.
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0: And here is Swinging and Jumping is the album, Room Full of Blues, the Jump Blues Band, with a track called Streetlights.

0: Main Roads Traffic Management Centre on the line now. How's it going, Michael?
1: Yeah, it's not too bad at the moment. The trip into Brisbane from the Sunshine Coast is flowing freely all the way down to the gateway with no reports of any incidents or accidents along that stretch of road. Coming out of Brisbane, it is a bit slow as you go through the roadworks between Dolly's Rocks and Anzac Ave, but once you get past that, it frees up. Once you get back up onto the Sunshine Coast, eastbound on Calandra Road and also eastbound on Sunshine Motorway heading into Mooloolaba, both under speed. Heading up around the Noosa area, going up towards the Yandana Coolum roundabout, that is slow, but once you get past that area, it frees up. And as for the rest of the Noosa area, we've had no reports of any incidents or accidents throughout the Noosa area, so that's it for today. To report any incidents or for the latest traffic information, call 13940. It's been Mark for the Traffic Management Centre for 101.3 Noosa FM.
0: Thank you very much, Michael, and we'll talk to you next time. Bye for now.
1: Thank you very much. Bye.
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0: 17 minutes past four, and here is Leadbelly, aka Huey Leadbetter. On a Monday, I'm almost done.

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1: Let me tell you about what happens next Sunday, the 28th of June, at the Majestic Theatre Pomona. Experience the beautiful sounds of Claire Cowley and the Flames live from 3 to 5pm. Velvety vocalist Claire Cowley is touring her new album, Synthetic Lover, across regional Queensland. The Queensland Music Award nominee brings heartfelt lyrics and fingerstyle guitar supported by her all-female band The Flames for an afternoon of rich harmonies and breathtaking ballads. 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
1: Here is Emma Donovan, Australian Aboriginal artist, with her track from her latest, very latest album, Take Me to the River. And this is appropriately saying, I can't stand the rain.

0: Andre Camilleri, he's the guitar man. He blends Americana, alternative and the blues to create his original music. He moved to Australia from Europe in 2000. And that's from the album Evil Gnome of Doom. Tracy Miller was before that with a track called Still Here from her album Queen of the Creek. And she's a Melbourne blues artist. And of course at the top, Emma Donovan, I Can't Stand the Rain, from her most recent album, Take Me to the River. 28 minutes to 5, and it's just dipped below 20 degrees.
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0: Next set of three, I hardly need to introduce, but it's going to be Etta James with The Blues Is My Business, followed by Eva Cassidy, Take Me to the River, from her album Live at Blues Alley, and then the long-running Jump Blues band that at one time included Jimmy Vaughan, the fabulous Thunderbird, Rock With Me, from their album Girls Go Wild. Here we go with Etta James. The Blues Is My Business.

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3: Hey there, I'm Jacob from the First Nations team at the ACCC. Have you been playing Ding Ding games? Did you know these online casino games could be a scam and are illegal in Australia? They're just trying to steal your money. You're not going to get in trouble, but it's important we keep our community safe. If you think you've been scammed, call your bank and report it to the Scam Watch First Nations info line on 1300 303 143. That's 1300 303 143. Authorised by the Australian Government, Canberra.
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0: 20 years, their lineup has changed very little. Former members are always welcome back to sit in because we've become family, they say. And this occasion, we had Mighty Joe Millsop on vocals and percussion. And top of the set, Robert Findlay, American blues and soul singer, songwriter and guitarist with Sneaking Around from his release, Black Bayou. It's 3 minutes to five.
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0: Coming up, another set of three at 2 minutes to five. It's been a pleasure playing for you. Thanks for listening. This is Noosa FM 101.3 on Monday Drive. Let's start with Johnny Hoy and the Bluefish. Johnny Hoy is a harmonica player, stonemason and former commercial fisherman. And he had good reason to call his band the Bluefish. The group based in Martha's Vineyard. Followed by Fleetwood Mac when they were still a blues band, and it was with Peter Green on vocals and guitar. Stop Messing Around. That's from the best of Peter Green's Fleetwood Mac. And last in this set, English pianist and bandleader Jules Holland with A String of Pearls from his album Finding the Keys. Here's Hip Shaken by Johnny Hoy and the Bluefish.
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8: It's 10 minutes past 5. Thanks for tuning in to Monday Drive on Noosa FM. It's 11 minutes past 5 and 19.5 degrees. It'll go down to a cool, very cool 11 degrees tonight. Here's an important announcement for isolated seniors on the Sunshine Coast who are set to benefit from a new volunteer program by Pharos Care, bringing companionship to those experiencing loneliness. 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Just an hour fortnight can make a real difference. 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And on with the music. Here is Thornetta Davis with And I Spin.

0: That was a tune called Como Station by Fort Worth-based guitarist, singer and songwriter Yuppie Wilson, who plays a refreshing style of deep southern soul blues that is gospel-inflected and rural. And that's from his album On My Way. Ahead of that, Toots Lorraine from Louisiana with her band The Traffic, One Kind Love. And the album, Wrapped in Blues. Thornetta Davis was first in this set with a track called An I Spin. And that's from a Sunday Morning Music album. 27 minutes past five and it's 19 degrees.
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4: Hi, join me, Mel, for my all-around program, featuring great local and popular world music. That's all around every Tuesday from noon until 2. I hope you will join me then.
0: Three great tracks coming up. First up will be Van Morrison from his most recent album, Somebody Tried to Sell Me a Bridge. And that's a track called Go to the High Place in Your Mind, featuring John Allaire. Vanessa Collier, award-winning East Coast blues, soul, funk and R&B vocalist and songwriter and saxophonist with Bless Your Heart, followed by Albert King and Stevie Ray Vaughan with Pride and Joy. That's a live track from the album In Session, live.

0: Had my head down. Don't watch it.
1: I'll be sorry.
0: Stevie, did you ever hear this tune by B.B. that I recorded and Ask Me No Question? Yeah. You didn't hear that, did you?
1: No, but I tried.
0: Will you fill in on that one?
1: I love
0: it. I'm going to try to do that right here. Now, that's on my new album, you know, yeah. San Francisco 83. Top side. One, two, three.
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5: rumble! It's 17 minutes to 6, time for a few more tracks. First up will be Andrea Marr, multi-award-winning Melbourne-based blues and soul singer and songwriter, with Soulville from her album Little Sister Got Soul, followed by Big Maceo Merriweather, an influential singer and pianist of the 1940s, with a smoky voice and commanding keyboard skills, who also had a major influence on the Chicago blues sound. And that's Detroit Jump from an album, Worried Life Blues. And last in this set, Big Mama Thornton, the original Hound Dog belter, with Black Rat from the album Ball and Chain. Let's go with Soulville.

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5: And that's the program for tonight. It's 6 minutes to six and 18.7 degrees. A bit cool out there. We'll finish off with Blood, Sweat and Tears. Something going on. Thanks for listening. It's been great to have your company. I'll be back on Wednesday lunchtime with Jazz Plus. Let's go with Blood, Sweat and Tears, the first rock band to add a brass section to them.

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1: Hello, I'm Peter Hislop. It's been confirmed a second bird found sick on a remote Western Australia beach has tested positive for bird flu. The CSIRO has confirmed the bird had caught the H5N1 strain, which has devastated seabird populations worldwide but does not present a significant risk to humans. A large poultry producer in WA has announced it is locking down its operations. Record infrastructure spending has been unveiled by the Queensland Government as it seeks to balance cost of living relief with preparing for the 2032 Brisbane Olympics. Queensland Treasurer David Janetsky has delivered a final pitch ahead of delivering his second budget tomorrow, saying it will help shape the state's future as they count down to the Brisbane Games.
2: There will be a record investment of $119.2 billion into building Queensland's future. The Transport and Main Road investment budget will be $55.9 billion. That is another record transport and main roads budget.
1: Independent MP Zali Steggall says conversations are being had about potentially launching an independence party. The prospect of a party is dividing crossbench MPs. It's reported official announcements could be made as soon as this week. Zali Steggall has told the ABC she can't make announcements while discussions are underway.
3: There's a lot of speculation and everyone likes to think that they're going to read the tea leaves and anticipate things. But at the end of the day, it is about genuinely looking at how can we best deliver impact for our communities on the issues they care about.
1: The bushfire season starts today in parts of the Northern Territory. Scarlett

0: couple of reports.
1: A fire danger period has been declared across parts of the top end, which lasts until early October. In coming months, additional restrictions will apply to landholders within fire management zones, including the need to apply for fire permits. The Territory Government says while the Top End and Savannah regions are experiencing average fuel loads, above average rainfall has delayed mitigation programs and limited access to some areas due to flooding. These conditions are expected to increase the risk and intensity of bushfires as the dry season progresses.
0: Overseas, the British Prime Minister Keir Starmer is widely expected to resign. On social media, US President Donald Trump said the British leader had failed on immigration and energy. It's expected Andy Burnham, who recently won a by-election in the seat of Makerfield, will seek the leadership of the government. US Vice President J.D. Vance says if a deal cannot be reached with Iran, the US will have to go back to doing things the old way.
2: The question before us now is how much more can we accomplish together? Can we turn over a new leaf? Can we change relations in the Middle East permanently, or do we go back to doing things the old way, which is not our preference, but is certainly very much something that can happen.
0: High-level talks in Switzerland have concluded, with mediators claiming progress has been made. Both Hezbollah and the IDF are refusing to back down in Lebanon. A ceasefire there is a condition of a peace deal. A timeline has been agreed to for a 60-day pathway to iron out final details. And many Indian prospective tertiary students are reconsidering a move abroad due to bleak job prospects in the US and Europe and stricter visa requirements. And in the NRL, Cowboys forward Jason Taumalolo has been charged for an incident during his side's loss to the Warriors yesterday, but is free to play in his 300th NRL match. He's been hit with a Grade 1 dangerous contact charge, but will pay a $750 fine with the early guilty plea, or $1,000 if found guilty at the judiciary.
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Well, good evening and welcome. This is Debris Everywhere here and you're listening to Let's Rumble. Monday night, bit cool outside, no rain today, thank God, had enough. And big shout out to Carl for his amazing show. Love listening to it when I'm driving up as well. Good on you, Carl. Wish I had half of his knowledge of music. Okay, tonight. What's tonight's show, you may ask yourself? Well, I tend to have themes each week, and they just pop into my head. And I've got a theme tonight. I've named tonight's show Sexy Boy. And it's all about passion, love, all those good warm feelings, sexy stuff. Everything is G-rated. I've screened. There's nothing bad coming if you have children in the room. So, yeah, there's going to be some wonderful tracks that I've tracked down. And this first one is called Sexy Boy. And that's why I've called the whole show Sexy Boy. Okay, hope you're having a great night. Hope you're having a great start to the week. And let's kick everything off and I'll be quiet and you can listen to this great song. This is Sexy Boy by a wonderful, wonderful collective called Air. And beautiful.

0: And if you've just joined us, the theme of tonight is Sexy Boy, and that track, that's one of the first tracks I thought about when I thought about tonight's theme. You're listening to Debris Everywhere, this is Noosa FM, and we just heard A Whole Lot of Love from Led Zeppelin. And before that, The Kinks, Girl, You Really Got Me, T-Rex, Get It On, Rolling Stones, Let's Spend the Night Together, and the wonderful Peggy Lee doing a wonderful, sorry, I used that word twice, doing an incredible rendition of Fever, and leading it all off, Sexy Boy by Air. And yeah, hope you're in the mood for listening to songs about love and passion and basically having all those good things that happen to you when you fall in love with someone, or even if you don't fall in love with them, but you just like them. So the human condition. Okay, some messages now.
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0: And I've got a sponsor announcement to call out. Next Sunday, the 28th, at the Majestic Theatre in Pomona, experience the beautiful sounds of Claire Cowley and the Flames, live from 3 to 5pm. Velvety vocalist Claire Cowley is touring her new album, Synthetic Lover, across regional Queensland. And she's a Queensland Music Award nominee, and she brings heartfelt lyrics and fingerstyle guitar supported by her all-female band, The Flames. It'll be an afternoon of rich harmonies and breathtaking ballads. So if you want to go, book our station event sponsor tickets through the Majestic Theatre website, and doors and bars open at 2pm, show starts at 3, and make your Sunday afternoon something truly special at the Majestic Theatre with Claire Cowley and the Flames. And I'm sure you can look up her socials and have a listen to get in the mood before you go. Okay, we're moving on now to some more tracks with the same theme. And this is Mazzy Star and Fade Into You. Gorgeous track.

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1: Hey guys, Sari Abbott, a local singer-songwriter from Noosa here. I just launched my new single, Ocean, and I'd like to say a special thanks to Noosa FM for having me play it live in the studio and promoting my single. See you around the sunny coast.
2: Yes, you're listening to Let's Rumble. Almost forgot my name. My name's Debris Everywhere, and it is nearly 7 p.m. in Noosa and across the road, Noosa Junction. And, you've been listening to, I think that I would have to be up there. I know I say this word a lot, favourite, and regular listeners of the show will know, this is my favourite song, or this is my favourite movie, but that last track by Iggy Pop and Kate Pearson from the B-52s is possibly in the top 10 at least. Fantastic love song. Before that, Joy Division, Love Will Tear Us Apart. Don't have to say any more about that amazing track. And the wonderful White Stripes with Ball and Biscuit. And there's some controversy about whether that track is about the courtship of the seventh son or it's got a whole lot of drug references in it. I'm not sure, but I'm going with the courtship version. Before that, Queens of the Stone Age, I Want to Make It with You. And the actual proper title of that track, With You, is spelled W-I-T-C-H-U. I Want to Make It with You. And Josh Homme from Queens of the Stone Age does an amazing version of that with PJ Harvey also. It's very, very good. And leading it all off was Mazzy Star with Fade Into You. So, we're getting through the love tracks and the sexy tracks and whatever. Had some good and bad ones. Okay, next track is a local, down the road in Brisbane band, probably the most famous band from Brisbane. They were the first punks in the world. I'll throw it out there and cause a controversy because everyone will go, oh no, they weren't first. New York Dolls were first in New York or whatever. But the Saints will always be in my mind the first biggest punk band in the world. And this is their track, Wild About You, with the wonderful Chris Bailey, who has since left us. Wild About You, the Saints.

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4: That's right. And if you want to be a member, you can join up. If you want to sponsor us and you have a business or an event or whatever, just contact the front reception area, because I don't know how to do that. I just come in and talk music, and I don't do what front office stuff, because I don't know what to do. Done enough of that at work. Okay, before the break, we heard the fabulous Wild About You from the Saints, and then Civic with one of their very few love songs, Back to You. Miniskirt Blues, I found that today, and I hadn't heard it before, and that's The Cramps with Iggy Pop. Can you imagine going to that show? And to see those two acts together would have been amazing. So, yeah, Miniskirt Blues. And Echo and the Bunnymen covering Dylan's It's All Over Now, Baby Blue. And The Only Ones, Another Girl, Another Planet. So, yeah, we're sticking with the theme. We might veer off here and there, but, yeah, there's a couple of big tracks coming up that are all about love and unrequited love and blah, blah, blah, blah, blah. So, yeah, hope you're enjoying this evening. It's 7:15. And I just saw, I'm looking at the weather going, oh, it's not looking too good for the next few days, so I won't even mention it. And I hope you've got a nice beverage in front of you, whether it be a non-alcoholic or an alcoholic or just something you like to sip on, whatever that might be. And enjoy these next few tracks that get a bit loud. So this next one is Turnstile, who are absolutely killing it around the world at the moment. They're from Baltimore in the United States. And, yes, I'm really liking them. They create big circle, a lot of circle work when you go to see them in the crowd. And, yeah, wonderful. They, I've played a few of their tracks over the last few months, and this is a good one. This is called Never Enough. And, yeah, they're brilliant. Turnstile, Never Enough.

And that's the wonderful Clam from Melbourne. Great Australian bands, those last three. Clam are from Melbourne, touring the world at the moment over for the summer festivals. Fantastic band. Before that, Teen Jesus and the Gene Teasers, best band name I've heard for a while, with their track Desk Chair. And they started in Canberra, they're now based in Melbourne. And before that, from Bris Vegas, Radium Dolls with Tractor Parts. And I know that, Julie, that's one of your favourite tracks, so shout out to Julie. And I hope you like that. But I preferred, above all of those, Turnstile's new one, Never Enough. And that's a fairly mild track compared to most of their other stuff. So I wish I'd have gone to see them when they were here. Didn't have the opportunity, but anyway. Okay, we're going to move along now to... I've just been watching this amazing series on one of the streaming channels on Netflix called The Burrows. Got a bit of science fiction in there. You know, people are saying it's adult Stranger Things, but I don't know about that. That's what I read today. But anyway, I've just finished it, and the soundtrack is really, really good. And I'm going to play a couple of tracks from that. In fact, I'm going to play 4 tracks from there. And I'm going to kick it off with Susie and the Banshees doing The Stooges, The Passenger. And it's a wonderful version. Enjoy.

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2: And it seems that we love lots of places up here. We love Noosa to Caloundra to the hinterland, a place we love, and we also love on the beach at Coolum. They're all local, beautiful places that for those of you streaming in who aren't up here, hopefully you'll come up one day and explore, but not too many of you at once. And welcome to all the visitors who are here already. There's already a lot of Victorians I can see and hear and spoken to today down where I live. So that's the migration up from winter, and I don't blame them, to be honest. Okay, we just heard three tracks from the new series, The Burrows. This has got nothing to do with the theme for the night, but I just watched it this week and I really enjoyed it. And the music was a nice surprise also. So it was Golden Years from David Bowie, Barracuda, Heart, and Susie and the Banshees with Passenger. Okay, we're going to get back to our Love Triangle whatever songs. This is another great track and a fantastic band. This is the Foo Fighters' Best of You.

0: course, that's the wonderful Brian Ferry talking about Sexy Boy. And Let's Stick Together with Jerry Hall, who went on to become Mrs. Murdoch. How that happened, nobody can explain to me. Yeah, that was very big in its day, very influential when I was growing up, and they're a great band. And I am a massive Brian Eno fan, who was one of the founding members of Roxy Music. Well, it's that time of the night. Thanks for listening. Hope you enjoyed the Sexy Boy theme, although it was just named after that track, Sexy Boy. So have a listen to them if you haven't to air, if you haven't listened to them before. And, yeah, I'll see you next week. Only got a couple more shows to go before I am departing the station. So just to let you know that maybe one or two more shows. So, yeah, I'll be sad to do that after so long. So we'll talk next week, though, and enjoy, and stay warm no matter where you are.
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0: feel that. It's called Rihanna, song of Stevie Nicks.
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0: I'm Shannon Kirkwood. Britain will have a new Prime Minister in the coming months after Sir Keir Starmer announced his resignation. He says a new leader would be in place by September the 1st and sooner if there's no contest.
1: Every decision I've taken has been about putting the country I love first. That is why I will resign as leader of the Labour Party. I have spoken to His Majesty the King this morning to inform him of my decision.
0: Meantime, the top contender to lead the party and Britain, Andy Burnham, has been officially sworn in as the MP for Makerfield following his by-election victory last week. He has declared he will stand for the leadership position with backing from former Health Secretary Wes Streeting. Prime Minister Anthony Albanese has wished Sir Keir well following his resignation, saying he's grateful for the opportunities to work with him to strengthen the AUKUS partnership and on social media harms. Further tests are underway after Australia recorded its second case of the deadly H5N1 bird flu virus. Western Australia says since the first confirmed case on Friday, it's received reports of dozens of sick or dead birds. Authorities say there's no evidence the virus has spread, but some farms are already voluntarily locking down. The United States says Iran has agreed to invite International Atomic Energy Agency inspectors back into the country. Vice President J.D. Vance says it's one of two goals achieved during high-level talks in Switzerland yesterday to establish a mechanism to keep the Strait of Hormuz open and address flare-ups in the Middle East.
2: There is still a lot to do as we continue to make progress on the nuclear talks, on the economic talks, as we continue to demine the straits and ensure that that flow of traffic continues to pick back up.
0: A Senate inquiry into sweeping cuts to the National Disability Insurance Scheme is expected to report back today. Peter Hislop has more.
3: The federal government wants to reduce the cost of the ballooning scheme, but over 200,000 people would be cut from receiving support. The SNAP inquiry has heard from health professionals and people with disability, warning the cuts would take away basic support and impact safety, independence and participation. But the inquiry's deadline to report back has already been extended twice. Advocacy organisation People with Disability Australia says timeframes applied to the inquiry make it impossible to give proper weight to the evidence provided by the community.
0: Cybersecurity agencies say combating artificial intelligence cyber threats is best achieved through AI. The Five Eyes joint statement from Australia, the UK, the US, Canada and New Zealand is a call to action for leaders. It states adversaries are already using AI to move faster and more effectively, and so organisations must do the same. It's asking for leaders to integrate AI tools into security operations to detect vulnerabilities and other threats to reduce the cost and impact of cyber attacks. And Adelaide AFL great Tony Modra is out of intensive care following a truck accident last week south of Adelaide. His family says he's undergone surgery twice since Thursday night and has made encouraging progress, but there's still a long road ahead. To sport, the Socceroos are waiting on results to determine if Matthew Lakey will be fit for the remainder of the FIFA World Cup after he received treatment for a hamstring injury during Australia's 2-0 loss to the US on Saturday. The Socceroo is undergoing further tests. The Australians play Paraguay on Friday and will need to win or draw to move through to the next stage. Meantime, Argentina has defeated Austria 2-0 in Arlington this morning. Lionel Messi scoring both goals, his fifth of the tournament. France play Iraq later today. Norway take on Senegal and Jordan face Algeria.
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0: morning. I'm Shannon Kirkwood. Britain will have its seventh Prime Minister in a decade after Sir Keir Starmer announced his resignation. He says he'll leave Downing Street by September. Veteran UK politician and Westminster's newest MP, Andy Burnham, is expected to stand unopposed. Mr. Burnham has been officially sworn in as the PM for Makerfield following his by-election victory last week.
1: I swear by Almighty God that I will be faithful and bear true allegiance to His Majesty King Charles, his heirs and successors, according to law. So help me God.
0: Yeah. Caretaker Prime Minister Starmer says he will give his full support to whoever is selected as the new leader.
2: I will remain in post as Prime Minister until the contest is complete. And I will do everything I can to ensure an orderly handover of power.
0: A public health expert says it's not surprising bird flu has reached Australia. The H5N1 strain of the virus has been confirmed in southern Western Australia. Two birds have tested positive. Australia was the last continent free of the virus. Charles Sturt University Professor Marta Hernandez-Jova told National Radio News it was only a matter of time.
3: It is a little bit concerning. It's not surprising and it's not completely unexpected. We have to be aware that the virus has arrived mainly in Australia, and we have to see, you know, how things progress. So if the virus hasn't spread further, then we are in a very good situation.
0: No cases have been detected in commercial poultry operations as yet. The United States president says the Strait of Hormuz remains open despite claims by Iran. There's been conflicting reports from both sides throughout high-level talks in Switzerland over the past 2 days. Those technical negotiations are aiming to establish a mechanism to keep the Strait of Hormuz open and address flare-ups in the Middle East. Donald Trump insists oil is passing through the strait.
4: As long as they respect us, I don't want to use the word fear, because that's an inappropriate word. But as long as they respect us, we're not going to have any trouble. We have total control of the strait.
0: The number of Australians leaving for the regions has hit record levels. The March quarter regional movers index rose 20% on the December quarter. Regional Australia Institute CEO Liz Ritchie says it's the highest level of capital to regional movement the index has recorded. The Sunshine Coast remains the most popular destination, followed by Victoria's Greater Geelong and Queensland's Fraser Coast. The majority of movers are from Sydney and Melbourne. A new poll has identified China as a more important relationship for Australia than the United States. 51% of respondents in the Lowy Institute poll said Australia's partnership with Beijing is more vital than that with Washington. That's up 8 points on the previous year. While 6 in 10 respondents had no confidence at all in US President Donald Trump, the lowest level for any American leader in the survey's 22-year history, although 3 in 4 said the US alliance remains important for Australia's security. And a group of Australian citizens and a New Zealander quarantined near Perth after the hantavirus outbreak are reported heading home. Health officials say the 6 cruise ship passengers have consistently tested negative for the virus since disembarking the ship in the Canary Islands last month. To sport in tennis, 4 Australians have won their opening Wimbledon qualifiers. Dane Sweeney, Tristan Schoolcade, Chris O'Connell and Bernard Tomic are one match away from a place in the main draw. A group of Australian women will compete in the women's singles qualifiers tonight. And at the FIFA World Cup, Lionel Messi has become the top scorer in World Cup history, securing both of Argentina's goals in their win over Austria in Arlington this morning.
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0: What is a toothache? 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

0: morning, I'm Shannon Kirkwood. Westminster's newest MP, Andy Burnham, is poised to become Britain's seventh Prime Minister in a decade. So Keir Starmer has announced his resignation, saying he'll leave Downing Street by September. Mr Burnham has declared he will stand for the leadership position. He's been officially sworn in as the MP for Makerfield following his by-election victory last week. The BBC's Chris Mason reports.
1: Westminster is a postcode whose currency is power. Today, power shifted and quickly. Photographs of the former mayor of Greater Manchester surrounded by hundreds of Labour MPs, the Chancellor Rachel Reeves, the former Deputy Prime Minister Angela Rayner among them, illustrate that shift in power and influence. It's not impossible someone else chooses to take on Andy Burnham, but it's increasingly likely he is Prime Minister in just a matter of weeks.
0: Further tests are underway after Australia recorded its second case of the deadly H5N1 bird flu virus. Western Australia says since the first confirmed case on Friday, it's received reports of dozens of sick or dead birds. Authorities say there's no evidence the virus has spread, but some poultry farms are already voluntarily locking down. Federal Agriculture Minister Julie Collins spoke to the ABC about the need to remain calm.
2: Obviously been learning from what we have seen overseas and some of the devastation that has occurred in terms of wildlife, particularly overseas. But what I would say is that we're still in the investigation stage and reiterate that it's not in our poultry or agricultural systems at this point in time.
0: An increasing number of young Australians have been found to have made the call for help last year. The Kids Helpline Service responded to 5,190 crisis interventions last year. Its impact report finding that's a 350% increase since 2018. Such an intervention involves a professional counsellor contacting emergency services or child protection authorities when a young person is deemed to be at immediate risk of harm. The report also found First Nations young people represented 9% of all contact of the service last year. The German Life Saving Association says it's recorded six drowning deaths over the weekend amid extreme heat conditions. Much of Europe is preparing for the heat wave to intensify over the week. A new exhibition honouring Australia's involvement in Afghanistan is opening at the War Memorial tonight. As Laura Devoy reports, it addresses conflicting views about the war.
3: A Bushmaster vehicle, embroidered handkerchiefs and a taxidermied black Labrador are among 1,400 objects on display. Titled Was It Worth It? The exhibition covers from the aftermath of 9/11 in 2001 to the evacuation of Kabul 20 years later. Director of the Australian War Memorial, Matt Anderson, described the new gallery as a first draft of history. He also acknowledged the Brereton report, which found credible information Australian Defence Force personnel were involved in serious crimes in Afghanistan. 41 ADF personnel died and 263 were wounded during the war.
0: In other news, Adelaide AFL great Tony Modra is out of intensive care following a truck accident last week south of Adelaide. His family says he has made encouraging progress, but there is a long road ahead. And Clive Davis, the music executive who shaped the careers of American superstars such as Whitney Houston, Aretha Franklin and Bruce Springsteen, has passed away, aged 94. To sport at the FIFA World Cup, Argentina has defeated Austria 2-0 in Dallas this morning. Lionel Messi scored both goals for his side and a record 18th World Cup goal. Former Socceroos boss Graham Arnold has made three changes to the Iraqi side as they take on France in Philadelphia. Later today, Norway takes on Senegal and Jordan faces Algeria.
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0: Shannon Kirkwood. Farmers are being encouraged to review their biosecurity measures following the discovery of H5 bird flu in Australia. Australia was the only continent untouched by the virus until late last week when a case was confirmed in a migratory bird in Western Australia. Authorities say there's no evidence the virus has spread, but public health expert from Charles Sturt University, Marta Hernandez-Jova, told National Radio News the poultry industry in particular should be on alert.
1: Wildlife, you know, all wildlife needs to be, you know, alert. Australia's been very strong on preparedness for viruses such as this one. We have very, very strong biosecurity plans and guidelines and practices to protect the poultry industry, because the poultry industry is number one industry that needs to definitely be alert, commercial but also backyard poultry.
0: Britain's caretaker Prime Minister Sir Keir Starmer says he'll support whoever is selected as the new leader after he announced his resignation. He says he'll leave Downing Street by September. Veteran UK politician and Westminster's newest MP, Andy Burnham, is expected to stand unopposed.
2: I will remain in post as Prime Minister until the contest is complete. And I will do everything I can to ensure an orderly handover of power.
0: A Senate inquiry into sweeping cuts to the National Disability Insurance Scheme is expected to report back today. Peter Hislop has more.
3: The federal government wants to reduce the cost of the ballooning scheme, but over 200,000 people would be cut from receiving support. The SNAP inquiry has heard from health professionals and people with disability, warning the cuts would take away basic support and impact safety, independence and participation. But the inquiry's deadline to report back has already been extended twice. Advocacy organisation People with Disability Australia says timeframes applied to the inquiry make it impossible to give proper weight to the evidence provided by the community.
0: United States President Donald Trump has again warned Iran not to breach current or future deals. An interim US-Iran deal was reached last week, more than 3 months after Israel and the US attacked the Iranian regime. Talks began this week in Switzerland on a long-term peace deal. President Trump says in a positive development, Iran has agreed to invite International Atomic Energy Agency inspectors back into the country.
4: If Iran doesn't live up to their agreement, or if they're not behaving, I will do what I have to do.
0: First Nations leaders are among 10 Australians who have lodged a case with the United Nations Human Rights Committee over the government's support of fossil fuel production for export. The claimants argue the ongoing approval and subsidisation of new coal and gas projects breaches Australia's obligations under the International Covenant on Civil and Political Rights. The case follows a ruling by the International Court of Justice. Fossil fuel exporting nations around the world are legally responsible for the climate harm those exports cause. And a fussy eater who builds a spring-loaded snare to catch its prey. There's some of the characteristics of the tiny and newly discovered Australian ballista spider. The nocturnal spider has been discovered in the rainforest of North Queensland. To sport now, Argentina has defeated Austria 2-0 in Dallas this morning at the FIFA World Cup. Lionel Messi scored both goals for his side and a record 18th World Cup goal. In Philadelphia, the contest between Iraq and France has been delayed at halftime due to severe thunderstorms. And 15 years since his Wimbledon quarterfinal appearance, Australian Bernard Tomic is a step closer to a place in the main draw. He'll face fellow Australian Chris O'Connell in the qualifiers after they won their opening games. Dane Sweeney and Tristan Schoolcate are also one win away from a place in the Wimbledon men's singles main draw.
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8: Good morning and welcome to another edition of Music Magazine with Rob Bailey. I'll be around till 12 o'clock. We'll have an hour of Indigenous music and then 2 hours of world music. But this morning, a very special morning, I have two lots of guests in. I'll have Mary and Mika from to talk about Large Mirage and the event coming up at the J Theatre on the 23rd of this month. And later on I'll also have Claire Cowley and the Flames. I'll be talking to Claire about the album tour, which is coming up at the Majestic Theatre on the 28th of June. So there'll be tickets to give away to both of these events. So write the number down now, 544-7-double.

0: said, it's a goosey there, and a little lady, and yes, the Indy started to set off with Mainstream. Nursery FM 914 now. Now, I got a message during the week from the Kabi Kabi People's Aboriginal Corporation about their second birthday, which was last Wednesday, the 17th of June. Haven't had a chance to get on air and say happy birthday to them. But here's a little blog they sent me. Ngara Kabi Kabi Mob, and happy birthday. It has been 2 years since we stood on the courthouse steps celebrating our native title determination. In year one, we got our foundations in play. This year, we kept building and hired more rangers to care for country and have engaged over Kabi Kabi people to protect our cultural heritage. And there are more opportunities ahead. This is a good start to building strong foundations for our future, but we have much more work to do. We are proud of the work we have done in just 2 years, and we look forward to working with Kabi Kabi Mob to build the future. If you want to work with Kabi Kabi and get involved, or connect with KKPAC, that is the Kabi Kabi People's Aboriginal Corporation, become a member and turn up to the meetings. And happy birthday, Kabi Kabi Mob. You are now 2 years old. And congratulations for that, and thank you for letting us know.
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0: to win the various prizes on offer, including $4,000. 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
0: Yes, and good morning to you. Now, don't forget two events coming up this weekend, actually. The first one on Friday, the 26th of June, which is the event Scene with the band Large Mirage and a couple of other bands as well. It'll be on the J Theatre here on the 26th of June, open at 6 and start at 7 p.m. I'll be giving away some tickets to that later on in the show. And also Claire Cowley and the Flames, with a special guest, and Angela Leonard will be at the Majestic Theatre on Sunday the 28th of June. That'll be from 3 to 5 p.m. And hopefully I'll be talking to Claire a little later on in the morning, and we should have some tickets to give away to that show as well. So just write the number down now. That's 5447 2233, 5447 2233. And later on in the show, it'll be in the next hour and the hour after that, I'll let you know when to call, and you may be the winner of one of those tickets to go do one of those shows. All right, let's get back to the music. Here's Thelma Plum.

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0: Pilgrim Brothers there, and Wind Dance. Before that, the Warramundi Songmen and Benandra. And starting the set off, Thelma Plum and Young Love, which brings their time up to 9:45 now. Mostly sunny day today with winds southeasterly, 15 to 20 kilometres per hour, becoming light in the late evening. Very little chance we'll get rain today. A low this morning of 11, yeah, was that cool? We should get up to 20 today, currently in Toowoomba, 18.2 degrees, the wind southerly at 7 kilometres per hour. Just a reminder about our number here, 544-722-23. I'll be giving away some tickets later on in the show. Firstly to Scene with Large Mirage, Little Forest and Abstract Human Radio here at the J on Friday the 26th of June, and hopefully for Claire Cowley and the Flames at the Majestic Theatre on the 28th of June between 3 and 5pm. So just write that number down, 544-722-23, so you'll be ready to call me later on when we play some music for you. I had an interview.
1: G'day, Troy Cassidaly here. 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
0: Yes, and thank you. We've got the news coming up at 10 o'clock. So let's get into a little set here. We start off with the Medics, a little bit of The Last Connection, and perhaps Hooray.

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1: National Radio News.
2: Good morning, I'm Shannon Kirkwood. The World Wildlife Fund Australia says it wants to see an increase in funding efforts should further H5N1 cases be confirmed. Western Australia has confirmed two cases of the deadly virus. WWF Australia says it's continuing to monitor the situation and is in contact with local First Nations partners to offer support. Federal Agriculture Minister Julie Collins told the ABC Australians should be reassured there has been considerable preparation for the arrival of the virus.
3: The industry has been developing plans, as have farmers right across the country, in terms of biosecurity and what they would need to do should it become established in Australia. But I would reiterate that at this stage there is no evidence in our poultry or our agricultural systems.
2: Britain is on track to have its seventh Prime Minister in a decade after Sir Keir Starmer announced his resignation. He says he'll leave Downing Street by September. Andy Burnham is expected to stand unopposed. Just hours after the resignation announcement, Mr. Burnham was officially sworn in as the MP for Makerfield following his by-election victory last week.
4: I swear by Almighty God that I will be faithful and bear true allegiance to His Majesty King Charles, his heirs and successors according to law. So help me God.
2: The number of Australians leaving capital cities for the regions has hit record levels. Lewis Donaldson has the story.
5: The March quarter regional movers index rose 20% on the December quarter. Regional Australia Institute CEO Liz Ritchie says it's the highest level of capital to regional movement the index has recorded. Queensland's Sunshine Coast remains the most popular destination, followed by Victoria's Greater Geelong and the Sunshine State's Fraser Coast. Among the new growth hotspots, Toowoomba, Broome, Townsville, Meander Valley in Tasmania and the New South Wales mid-coast. The majority of movers are from Sydney and Melbourne, although their combined share is lower compared to a year ago, with Brisbane, Perth and Adelaide residents increasingly joining the move to the regions.
2: The Albanese government has not yet confirmed if miners will be included in the capital gains tax carve-out. WA Premier Roger Cook has been seeking to have resource exploration companies added to the CGT carve-out for innovative startups. The federal government needs the support of the Greens to pass its CGT and negative gearing changes before Parliament rises for the winter break. Deputy Prime Minister Richard Marles has indicated there's been no additional changes.
6: The budget is as we've announced it, and the changes that were announced last week, the refinements in the budget are all out there.
2: The Greens have suggested they'd be willing to pass the tax package in the Senate in exchange for an extended inquiry into the Albanese government's National Disability Insurance Scheme reform. The Australian Defence Force has been called in to help with the search for a missing Gold Coast magician. Daniel Hidden was last seen more than a week ago on June the 14th. Police found his vehicle, caravan, phone and personal belongings at a popular hiking area near Gorge Falls and Coogle on June 16, but found no sign of him. Mr. Hidden's family have expressed concerns over the experienced hiker's whereabouts as the search expands into remote Gold Coast bushland. To sport, in rugby league, South Sydney's Latrell Mitchell has officially been ruled out of selection for the Blues in the upcoming State of Origin decider against Queensland due to a calf tear. And at the FIFA World Cup in Philadelphia, there's been a major delay in the contest between Iraq and France due to severe thunderstorms. France held a 1-0 lead at half-time. The teams are due to return to the field shortly to complete the second half. Earlier, Argentina defeated Austria 2-0 in Dallas. Lionel Messi scored both goals and a record 18th World Cup goal.
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